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everyone, welcome to a new edition of RAE, Radio Difusión Argentina al Exterior. This is the international service of the Argentine Radio, transmitting from the city of Buenos Aires via the shortwaves of WRMI, Miami Radio International, and also via internet on rae.com.ar. This is Fernando Farias speaking, and together with sound technician Juliana Spatafora, we'll be bringing you this show in English for Friday, September 25, 2026. We're going to have, as usual, the artist of the day. Today is going to be about Gustavo Cerati, the late founder, frontman, leader of Soda Stereo, singer-songwriter, who also had a very fruitful and acclaimed solo career. This feature today will be focusing on his post-Soda Stereo years, on his solo career, and will be enjoying music from that stage, mid-1990s, through his brain stroke that put a sudden end to his career in 2010. If you want to get in touch with us, you can send emails to qslrai@gmail.com or letters to Maipú Street, 555, and then, of course, Buenos Aires, Argentina. Either way, it's okay for sending reception reports if you are at the EXA. On today's show, we'll also have Argentine destinations. We'll go south to the southernmost, well, not the southernmost province, it's the southernmost province in the Argentine mainland, the province of Santa Cruz. There is a southern province further south, which is the province of Tierra del Fuego, but it's not actually the mainland, it's an island. So Santa Cruz is the southernmost province in the Argentine mainland, and there are plenty of places, many of them still not much promoted, not that well known, such as Lago Posadas Lake. That's where we're going today on our segment, Argentine Destinations. And we'll have also Cooking Argentina, Argentine Flavors. Today we'll be talking about fish. Fish in Argentina, and where you can eat the best fish in this country. If you want to get in touch with us, you can send emails to qslrai@gmail.com. As I said before, letters to Maipú Street, 555, and then, of course, Buenos Aires, Argentina. The frequency for this show on the shortwaves, 5,850 kilohertz via WRMI. 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Let's get started right away with this song by Diego Torres called Estamos Juntos. We are together, and after that, Cerati, the artist of the day.

Sky presents Artist of the Day. Today we are exploring the sonic universe of a man widely considered one of the most influential figures in Ibero-American rock music. Billboard magazine actually named him among the top 50 rock frontmen of all time, and Rolling Stone ranked him among the greatest guitarists in history. His name was Gustavo Cerati. Now, many of you might know him as the leader of the legendary trio Soda Stereo, but today we are stepping away from that band. We are focusing strictly on his massive, critically acclaimed solo career. To understand his solo journey, we actually have to briefly look at a unique prelude in 1993. While still in Soda Stereo, Cerati took a personal hiatus in Chile. Expecting his first child, Benito, he channeled that intimate domestic energy into a side project that became his first solo album, Amor Amarillo, Yellow Love, that he produced jointly with fellow musician and producer Daniel Melero. Let's start there with a track featuring the heartbeat of his son in the intro and backing vocals by his then wife, Cecilia Amenábar. This is the first solo song by Cerati while he was still a member of Soda Stereo. Yo te llevo para que me lleves. I give you a ride, so you give me a ride.

Yo te llevo para que me lleves. I give you a ride, so you give me a ride. This is the first solo album by the solo track by Gustavo Cerati. But the official beginning of his proper full-time solo phase happened in 1997. That was the year Soda Stereo said goodbye to their fans in an iconic farewell tour that ended with a couple of concerts at River Plate Stadium in September 1997. With the heavy mantle of the band finally put to rest, Cerati was free to reinvent himself. He dove headfirst into electronic music and alternative rock. In 1999, he released Bocanada, a masterpiece recorded partly at the famous Abbey Road Studios in London. It was a massive critical success, blending sampling, symphonic texture, and dream pop. From that landmark album, there is an anthem of connection, hope, and sonic architecture that is called Puente, Bridge, a track that actually bridges his past to his future.

Gracias por venir. Thank you for coming. One of the many classic lines from Cerati's songbook, and particularly from this song, Puente. As the new millennium rolled in, Cerati refused to sit still. He experimented with symphonic versions of his songs or solo stereo songs and electronic side projects. But in 2006, he returned to a pure, powerful rock sound with the album Ahí Vamos. It was a commercial juggernaut that swept the Latin Grammys. It showed that underneath the electronic synthesizers, Cerati was still an absolute guitar hero. But the most celebrated track from this era is a haunting piano-driven rock ballad about heartbreak. Let's listen to the timeless Crimen or Crime.

Crimen, Crime, a melancholic masterpiece by Cerati, one of his biggest solo hits. And right after the massive success of Ahí Vamos in 2006, a major event paused his solo career, because in 2007, after 10 years of being separated, Soda Stereo announced a massive temporary reunion tour called Me Verás Volver, You'll See Me Return, taken from one of the lyrics of Soda Stereo. It shattered attendance records across the Americas. For Cerati, this wasn't a permanent return to the past, but rather a joyful closure. Once the stadium lights dimmed at the end of 2007, the band went back on hiatus, and Cerati returned straight to his solo path, ready to create his final masterpiece. In 2009, Cerati released what would become his final studio album, Fuerza Natural, Natural Force. This record was a stylistic shift, blending acoustic folk, country textures, and psychedelic pop. It felt like a journey across open Argentine landscapes. Cerati himself considered it his most free and accomplished work. From this brilliant album, his final album, let's play a track inspired by the stark beauty and folklore of northern Argentina. This is the hypnotic, acoustic-driven song called Cactus.

beautiful song. It gives me chills every time, anytime I listen to this incredible track by Cerati, Gustavo Cerati, called Cactus. That has been versioned by so many artists. Even though it's only, I don't know, not 20 years old, this track is already a classic of Argentine music, period. The tour for this final album by Cerati, Fuerza Natural, was a triumph, taking Cerati across Latin America and the United States. Tragically, the journey came to an abrupt and devastating end. On May 15, 2010, after delivering a powerful high-energy performance at the Simón Bolívar University in Caracas, Venezuela, Cerati collapsed in his dressing room. He has suffered a massive stroke, a cerebrovascular accident. He was rushed to the hospital, but he never woke up. Cerati remained in a coma for 4 years, kept alive by medical support and surrounded by the tireless love of his family and millions of fans who held vigils across the continent. On September 4, 2014, his heart finally stopped and he died in Buenos Aires, his hometown. He left us a monumental musical legacy. He was a chameleon, a poet, and an innovator who defined the sound of a continent. Now to close our Artist of the Day, we leave you with the titular track of his final album, a song about destiny, cosmic energy, and freedom, Natural Force.

0: And with this track, Fuerza Natural, Natural Force, we come to the end of this edition of the Artist of the Day, devoted today to Gustavo Cerati.
1: RAE, Argentina al Mundo. RAE, Argentina, 面向世界.
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is Cooking Argentina. If you think of Argentina and immediately picture a sizzling prime ribeye or a rack of short ribs over open flames, you're not wrong. You're certainly not alone. Argentina, as you will know, is world famous for its grass-fed beef. And for good reason. Beef is deep in the DNA of daily life and daily cuisine here in this country. In fact, despite having over 4,000 kilometers of Atlantic coastline, Argentina is not traditionally a high fish-consuming nation. On average, Argentines consume over 50 kilograms of beef per person per year, while fish consumption barely reaches double digits. Now, because of this massive national preference for cattle, finding top quality, affordable, fresh fish in inland cities, such as Buenos Aires, can sometimes feel like a treasure hunt. Fresh catch is available in the capital, of course, but it often comes with a premium price tag compared to beef. And in fact, many Argentines will tell you they don't eat fish at all. Fish is considered here some kind of special food that you have to check first if people will have it. That being said, if you are a seafood lover visiting Argentina, there is one coastal mecca you absolutely cannot miss. Mar del Plata. Located about 400 kilometers south of Buenos Aires, Mar del Plata is the country's premier beach resort and the undisputed capital of Argentine seafood. When you step into Mar del Plata's famous harbor, or El Puerto, you immediately feel the maritime identity. The neighborhood was built largely by southern Italian immigrants who brought their seafaring traditions, colorful fishing boats, and centuries-old recipes across the ocean. Today, the docks are alive with sea lions basking in the sun, yellow fishing trawlers unloading their catch, and the unmistakable aroma of garlic, olive oil, and ocean air. So, what are locals eating when they order seafood in Argentina, or when they cook seafood in Argentina? Now, the absolute undisputed king of the Argentine sea in Argentina is merluza, or Argentine hake, or haddock. Delicate, mild, white, and flaky, merluza accounts for the vast majority of fish eaten across the country. You will find it served everywhere, most commonly as filet a la romana, or milanesa de merluza, which is a lightly breaded, fried filet served with fresh lemon wedges. Next up on any classic seaside menu are rabas. If you visit a coastal bar or a restaurant, ordering a wooden board piled high with rabas is an essential ritual. Rabas are tender rings of squid, lightly floured and flash fried until crispy. Pair them with a cold craft beer or a crisp Torrontés white wine, and you are living like a local. Now, alongside rabas, you will often find cornalitos. These are tiny silver side fish, fried whole with their bones and tails intact. You eat them in one bite like savory popcorn, tossed with sea salt and a squeeze of lemon. When moving on to larger catch, Argentines love corvina, croca, lenguado, which is sole,
and chernia, which is wreckfish or stone base. Often grilled simply with parsley, garlic and olive oil, or prepared a la vasca with roasted red peppers and garlic. As for shellfish, or mariscos as we call them in Spanish, Argentine waters are rich in sweet red shrimp, langostinos, sea scallops, vieiras, mussels, which are mejillones in Spanish, and octopus, pulpo. Because of the heavy Spanish heritage in Mar del Plata, these ingredients are frequently showcased in rich cazuelas de mariscos, seafood stews, or large pans of paella and arroz con socarrat, that prized layer of toasted, crispy rice at the bottom of the pan. Now here's a bit of insider knowledge for foodies that often surprises international travelers. If you see pink salmon, salmón rosado, on a menu in Argentina, it did not come from Argentina. There is no commercial salmon farming in Argentina. Virtually all salmon served in this country, including sushi, is imported from the fjords of southern Chile. While it is widely available in upscale sushi bars and steakhouses, local foodies and chefs in Mar del Plata will always point you toward native Atlantic species like chernia, abadejo, which is pollock, or wild local shrimp, for the most authentic regional taste. And finally, where should you go to sample these ocean delights when visiting Mar del Plata? The city offers an extraordinary range of options, from historic harbor canteens to high-end contemporary dining. For the traditional classic experience, head straight to the port. Establishments like Chichilo and Viento en Popa are legendaries. They are bustling, unpretentious, family-friendly cantinas where waitstaff zip by carrying massive platters of fried calamari, seafood rice, and grilled fish platters meant for sharing. Another historic icon is Cantabrico, operating since the 1950s, serving Spanish-style classics like pulpo a la gallega and garlic shrimp. If you are looking for a classic neighborhood spot that locals adore, and it's very difficult to get a table, seek out Lo de Tata, or Tata's Joint. It has the cozy soul of a traditional neighborhood bodegón, where you can order fried fish empanadas, mussel pots, or fresh catch of the day alongside hearty pasta with shrimp. Now, for travelers looking for modern, cutting-edge gastronomy, Mar del Plata is currently experiencing a culinary golden age. Sarasanegro is widely considered one of the finest seafood restaurants in the whole of South America. Chefs Patricio Negro and Fernanda Sarasa elevate local Atlantic species through precision technique, offering tasting menus, seasonal raw fish preparations, and innovative seafood charcuterie like fish pastrami and cured ham made from wreckfish. Next on, Lo de Fran, led by chef Francisco Rosat, sits right near the harbor. It blends the casual feel of a port canteen with top-tier culinary technique, famous for its pan-seared squid, wood-fired shellfish, and incredible paellas. And for those interested in sustainable dining, Proyecto Pescado, Project Fish, is a pioneering project run by local chefs and artisanal hook and line fishermen. Operating venues like Faro Norte, they focus on dry aging local fish, zero waste cooking, and serving hyper fresh catch paired with regional wines. Whether you are enjoying a paper cone of crispy rabas while strolling around the harbor wall or sitting down for a multi-course tasting menu, Mar del Plata proves that Argentina's culinary prowess extends far beyond the Pampas and far beyond.
Beyond the Beef.

Begins on the legendary road number 40, but to get to the lake we have to leave the pavement behind at a tiny outpost called Bajo Caracoles, which is essentially a gas station, a small hotel, and a lot of wind. You turn west onto provincial route number 39. This is a 75 kilometer gravel road, ripio as it's called over here. A road that will test your patience and your vehicle. There is no cell service here, and it's just you, the guanacos, the occasional choique, which is a type of Patagonian ostrich, and the vast golden steppe. As you drive, the horizon begins to change. The flat plains start to wrinkle into the foothills of the Andes, and the massive silhouette of Mount San Lorenzo, the highest peak in the province, begins to dominate the sky. After about an hour and a half of bouncing along the gravel, you descend into a green valley that feels like a mirage. This is the town of Lago Posadas. Formerly known as Hipólito Yrigoyen, this is a very tiny village of about 400 people. It's an oasis of tall poplars planted to break the relentless Patagonian wind. Life here moves at the speed of a boiling kettle. It's the kind of place where people leave their kids in the ignition and the main soundtrack is the rustle of leaves. It serves as the perfect base camp for what lies just a few kilometers further west. The crown jewel of this destination is a narrow strip of land, an isthmus, that separates two massive glacial lakes, Lago Posadas on one hand and Lago Pueyrredón on the other. When you stand on the elevated ridges overlooking the isthmus, the view is almost impossible to process. To your left, Lago Posadas is a bright, milky turquoise. This color comes from the glacier flour, a fine sediment suspended in the water from melting ice. And to your right, Lago Pueyrredón is a deep, dark, dramatic navy blue. They are separated by a land bridge only about 200 meters wide. Driving across this isthmus is one of the most iconic experiences you can have in Patagonia. On one side, you have the calm, shallow turquoise waters, and on the other, the deep, moody, and often choppy blue waves of the Pueyrredón, which stretches across the border into Chile, where the lake name is different, it's Cochrane. You cannot visit Lago Posadas without stopping at the stone arch, Arco de Piedra. Rising out of the turquoise waters of Lago Posadas, this natural rock formation looks like a giant, weathered bridge. It's a favorite spot for photographers, especially at sunset, when the light hits the orange rock and reflects off the milky blue water. Lago Posadas isn't just for the traveler looking for luxury malls or five-star resorts. It's for the traveler looking for silence. It's for those who want to see Patagonia as it was before the crowds arrived at El Calafate or Chaltén. Here, you can hike for hours without seeing another human soul. You can fish for trout in the mouth of the Oro River, or simply sit on the shore of the isthmus and watch the clouds race over the Andes. It is a place of contrasts. The dry steppe versus the deep lakes. The turquoise versus the navy blue, and the harsh wind versus the absolute stillness of the village. It's a long road to get here, and the gravel might claim a windshield or a tire or two of them. But once you stand between those two lakes, you will understand why Lago Posadas is the best kept secret in Santa Cruz. We're gonna play now music named after Patagonia and by a man
named after Patagonia himself, Rubén Patagonia, with a track called Ay Patagonia.

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5: We've got time for one more song before signing off, and it's going to be a track by Leon Gieco, recorded live and with very important, another popular artist, Gustavo Santaolalla, as guest. It's one of Leon Gieco's classics. Pensar en nada, think about nothing.

That was Leon Gieco with a track called Pensar en Nada, marking the end of today's program of RAE, with Gustavo Santaolalla as a guest, and we'll be doing segments on both of them very soon, folks, on both Gustavo Santaolalla and Leon Gieco, very important artists. Santaolalla perhaps a little better known outside Argentina because he's an Academy Award winner for writing the music of very famous films such as Babel, Motorcycle Diaries, and Brokeback Mountain. But that will come on our show later on. Juliana Spatafora was our sound technician for today. My name is Fernando Farias. Thank you very much for listening, folks. Have an excellent weekend and join us on Monday for a new show of RAE in English. Ciao.